0: from the Vista National News Desk. Here's what's trending worldwide.
1: First, the raging wildfires. Now, some of the consequences. Farmers and wine growers in the Okanagan are now bracing for losses, given the still out-of-control Bald Range wildfire, which had prompted the evacuation of Summerland and some neighboring areas. At the Summergate Winery in Summerland, the concern is to what degree smoke may have tainted the grapes themselves, something that won't be known until the grapes are actually picked and pressed into juice. Growers are allowed to apply for temporary access passes to visit their properties in evacuation zones, but it is a slow and frustrating process. The situation, after a January 2024 cold snap which decimated crops and vine plants. And by the way, smoke is drifting back into central areas of BC with air quality warnings in place, the province now offering free N95 masks. Republican Iowa Senator Chuck Grassley says threatened 50% tariffs on Canadian goods should be a wake-up call to Canada to make some changes, accusing Canada of not upholding the Canada-U.S. trade deal commitments to dairy access. Grassley says there's nothing wrong with Canada and the U.S. having tough talks, but they can't be allowed to undermine the trade deal. Canada continues to negotiate with the Americans in Washington this weekend, pushing in part to head off the tariffs threatened for Wednesday. The federal health minister says she is troubled by Alberta's controversial dual practice law. Marjorie Michelle says she does not see how the model can operate within the bounds of the Canada Health Act. In fact, the minister says the move may breach two of the Act's core criteria: comprehensiveness and accessibility. The legislation allows some physicians to offer publicly funded health care while simultaneously offering some privately paid services. It is taking longer now for someone who wants to become a Canadian citizen to officially be one. Individuals trying to obtain an official government certificate confirming they are a Canadian citizen now have to wait more than 2 years for their applications to be processed. Immigration lawyers blame an influx of applications on the Trump administration's controversial policies, as well as Ottawa's Bill C-3, which opens the door to Canadian citizenship for those with ancestors in the country. East Kootenai region may be part of BC, but in one sense, it now has more in common with Alberta. Regional officials have voted to make Mountain Daylight Time permanent to stay aligned with Alberta instead of moving to the same clock as most of BC. This with the province ending seasonal time changes and leaving mountain time communities to decide for themselves. The move settles months of debate over the question for those in East Kootenai, what time is it? From the Vista National News Desk, I'm John Crawford.

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1: I'm Kate Brown. Roseland City Councillor Lisa Kwiatkowski will run for mayor. She's long been involved with management of sports-related organisations, and she compared council's work to a team sport.
2: Really take the contribution of everybody ideally operating within their skills and their strengths. And, you know, we've got an incredible team at the City of Roseland, from our professional City Hall staff to the folks that, you know, work across the city to our elected officials.
1: Kwiatkowski moved to Roseland 6 years ago. She says serving on council has been a great way to learn the city's needs and dynamics. Current Mayor Andy Morrell won't seek another term and will instead run for councillor. Two expert witnesses are expected to testify today in the Sean Tyson manslaughter trial. They include a gunshot residue specialist. Prosecutors will also question the pathologist before wrapping up their case. Tyson is accused of manslaughter in the April 2023 shooting death of tenant Joshua Lockwood in Tyson's rural Grand Forks home. The jury trial is into its second week. The RDCK's Area F Director, Tom Newell, will seek another term in this fall's local election. Newell has served on the RDCK board since 2014. He officially threw his hat into the ring last week and says it was an easy decision.
3: I super enjoy the job. You know, I really would like to keep working with the people I'm working with and just keep supporting Area F and the RDCK in any way that I can.
1: He says he's proud of his role advancing assessment management, the RDCK's organics program, and upgrades to local fire halls. Newell is one of six RDK incumbents who have now confirmed their plans for the October election. And as Storm Lenny reports, there will be at least one new face around the RDCK board table next term.
4: Area E Director Cheryl Graham has decided not to seek re-election. She's serving her first term and says another one doesn't align with her future plans. But five other incumbents have confirmed they'll seek another term. They are Area A's Gary Jackman, Area B's Roger Tierney, Area C's Kelly Vandenberg, Area D's Amy Watson, and Area I's Andy Davidoff. Area H Director Walter Popoff remains undecided. We also reached out to Area G Director Hans Cunningham, Area J's Henny Hanegraaff, and Teresa Weatherhead in Area K, but didn't hear back. The nomination period opens September 1st, and the election is October 17th.
1: Canada Border Services will outline its plans for a new border crossing at Patterson. A public meeting will be held tomorrow evening at the Prestige Resort in Roseland from 6 until 8 p.m. Regional District Director Linda Worley says she supports the project but had one concern.
5: We've got historical pictures. There's a lot of history there. And I asked if they were going to maintain that history and carry some of it over into the new building. And I was told that they do plan on not forgetting about the history of that building.
1: The current customs building is from 1950, but there has been a crossing at Patterson since the late 1890s. An $18 million contract has been awarded to build the new crossing. And the town of Creston is moving towards municipally owned cell phones for staff who need them for work. The decision follows a review of the town's current mix of personal and corporate devices, which raised concerns about privacy, record management and cybersecurity. CAO Mike Moore says that review pointed to one option as the lowest risk approach.
6: Overwhelmingly, it comes back that the lowest risk to the organization is to have corporately managed phones.
1: Council endorsed the proposal last week. Staff will now develop the policies and procedures needed to implement the system.
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7: The Blue Jays forced extra innings yesterday against the Yankees and even scored a run. New York, however, did score a couple in the extra frame as well as they ended up beating Toronto 4-3. And that means that the Blue Jays are still a full one game outside a wild card spot in the MLB playoff hunt. Meanwhile, in the MLS, the Vancouver Whitecaps had a clean sheet against the Seattle Sounders 2-0. Vancouver still sits firmly in first place of the Western Conference with 37 points.
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8: Mix of sun and cloud this morning. Possible thunderstorm later on in the afternoon, reaching a high of 30 to a low of 12 tonight. Mix of sun and cloud on Tuesday, reaching a high of 31. Sunny on Wednesday at 32, 31 on Thursday. We're currently sitting at about 15 degrees.
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That's Bruno Mars and Marry You right here on 102.3 Juice FM. Good morning, Sean here. Jumpstarting the Monday morning back at it. It's just a couple weeks down until it all begins again. It is the 17th of August. Your gift has been opened because if you're awake having your coffee, now it is time to recognize that you got your gift. That's right. That's why they call today the present. So what are we going to do today? Well, we'll go over lots of stuff that's going on in our own backyard, poke fun at some stuff that's not, and then we'll just keep rolling with the music. Got Backstreet Boys coming up, of course, everyone's favorite. Here's Kim Mitchell and All We Are.

0: As Long As You Love Me, Backstreet Boys. Well, Hollywood actress Hayden Panettiere from Nashville Heroes and Scream died. It came out late last night that she had passed away, but at this point there was no release as to how her death took place at the age of 36. Hayden was on the Nashville series for the entire 6 series, and in the middle of that did take time off after her child was born and had some issues and obstacles that she had to face during that time frame. But since then, it optically appeared, or at least it was noted, that things had been good, but you never know really what's going on beyond the surface. So there's many speculations as to what that could have been involved with, or if anything at all. No result of an accident. No word yet as to how, just that she has died at the age of 36.
1: Shot of the Dawn.
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1: I'm Kate Brown. Roslyn Mayor Andy Morrell won't run for re-election this fall and will instead seek a council seat. Councillor Lisa Kwiatkowski has put her name forward for mayor. She says it just feels like the right fit.
2: I've got a long history in leadership and working in governments. I've been at the table for some really big decisions, both nationally, internationally, and provincially, and now for the city of Roslyn.
1: Kwiatkowski has long experience with national sports organisations and has worked on Olympic and Paralympic Games. Since moving to Roslyn 6 years ago, she's been involved with the Winter Carnival and youth soccer, among other groups. A gunshot residue expert is expected to testify today in the Sean Tyson manslaughter trial. The pathologist is among the other two Crown witnesses before they wrap up their case. The Grand Forks man is charged in the shooting death of a tenant. Joshua Lockwood was killed in April of 2023 in Tyson's trailer in rural Grand Forks. The Roslyn jury has been hearing from prosecution witnesses since last Tuesday. Tom Newell wants to spend another 4 years representing the RDCK's Area F. Newell was first elected in 2014 and has been acclaimed the last two elections. He announced his candidacy last week and says he'd like to keep doing the work he enjoys.
3: I've found ways to support community organizations, societies, volunteer organizations, to just help them in my own little way function in our area, and I'd like to keep doing that and keep building those kind of relationships.
1: Newell says supporting small water systems will be a priority if he's re-elected. Newell is the latest RDCK incumbent to announce his candidacy, and as Storm Lenny reports, not every director is planning to stick around.
4: Area E Director Cheryl Graham has decided against seeking a second term, saying it doesn't align with her future plans. But Area A's Gary Jackman, Area B's Roger Tierney, Area C's Kelly Vandenberg, Area D's Amy Watson, and Area I's Andy Davidoff all say they'll run again. Area H's Walter Popoff is still undecided. There's also no word yet from Hans Cunningham in Area G, Penny Hanegraaff in Area J, or Teresa Weatherhead in Area K. Voting day is October 17th.
1: You can learn more about plans to replace the Paterson border crossing at a meeting tomorrow night in Roslyn. Regional District Director Linda Worley says the scope and timeline of the project will be outlined.
5: It is an informational meeting. That's the main point of it, so folks aren't guessing or worrying about land appropriation to put up this building or anything else. I wanted to make sure that the correct information came from Border Services.
1: An $18 million contract has been awarded to a Penticton company. Work is expected to start this year and finish in 2028. The meeting is at the Prestige Resort from 6 until 8. And Creston Council has approved a new policy that would move staff away from using personal cell phones for work. The town currently has a mix of personal and corporate devices, but a review found concerns with how municipal information is managed on personal phones. CAO Mike Moore says it also found the biggest risk comes when employees leave.
6: Some of the horror stories that were provided, you know, phones that were supposed to be wiped weren't wiped, and then closed information ends up on Facebook. And that was really just the mishandling of devices after the employment or council left the organization. And that's probably our bigger risk.
1: He says the new policy doesn't mean every employee will get a corporate phone. Instead, departments will decide which positions need one.
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7: The Blue Jays forced extra innings yesterday against the Yankees and even scored a run. New York, however, did score a couple in the extra frame as well, as they ended up beating Toronto 4-3, and that means that the Blue Jays are still a full one game outside a wild card spot in the MLB playoff hunt. Meanwhile, in the MLS, the Vancouver Whitecaps had a clean sheet against the Seattle Sounders 2-0. Vancouver still sits firmly in first place of the Western Conference with 37 points.
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8: Bit of gray skies today. Could see the sun peek its way out periodically. Risk of a thunderstorm late in the afternoon. High of 30 to a low of 12 tonight. Mix of sun and cloud on Tuesday. Sunshine on Wednesday and Thursday. We're currently sitting at 15 degrees.

0: Ellie Goulding and Love Me Like You Do on Juice FM. Good morning. Well, yesterday, Canada and the U.S. were set to meet to discuss this 50% tariff that's supposed to go into effect in just 3 days. And as of this morning, no, Canada and the U.S. have not reached a new trade agreement. In fact, reports over the weekend suggest the two sides are still significantly apart on several major issues, including our softwood lumber industry, steel and aluminum tariffs, dairy access, alcohol sales, and auto-related trade measures. Canadian Trade Minister has been meeting repeatedly with the U.S. Trade Representative, but sources say there are still major disagreements to overcome. Negotiations and the rounds of tariffs that have taken effect are still set to be in 3 days.
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0: Get the party started in pink. Well, speaking of that, in the Boundary, the third annual Jewel Lake Regatta took place over this past weekend. A lot of big ideas come to life in the Boundary around here. Jewel Lake is one of the best places for fishing, kayaking, camping, sailing, and just going for a walk and hanging out and enjoying the waterline. But they had some pretty unique photos, of course. Peter was out taking some cool photos of what took place over the weekend at Jewel Lake for the regatta.
1: Shot of the Dawn.
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1: I'm Kate Brown. Roslyn City Councillor Lisa Kwiatkowski will run for mayor. She's long been involved with management of sports-related organisations, and she compared council's work to a team sport.
2: Really take the contribution of everybody ideally operating within their skills and their strengths. And, you know, we've got an incredible team at the City of Roslyn, from our professional City Hall staff to the folks that, you know, work across the city to our elected officials.
1: Kwiatkowski moved to Roslyn 6 years ago. She says serving on council has been a great way to learn the city's needs and dynamics. Current Mayor Andy Morrell won't seek another term and will instead run for councillor. Two expert witnesses are expected to testify today in the Sean Tyson manslaughter trial. They include a gunshot residue specialist. Prosecutors will also question the pathologist before wrapping up their case. Tyson is accused of manslaughter in the April 2023 shooting death of tenant Joshua Lockwood in Tyson's rural Grand Forks home. The jury trial is into its second week. The RDCK's Area F Director, Tom Newell, will seek another term in this fall's local election. Newell has served on the RDCK board since 2014. He officially threw his hat into the ring last week and says it was an easy decision.
3: I super enjoy the job. You know, I really would like to keep working with the people I'm working with and just keep supporting Area F and the RDCK in any way that I can.
1: He says he's proud of his role advancing assessment management, the RDCK's organics program, and upgrades to local fire halls. Newell is one of six RDK incumbents who have now confirmed their plans for the October election. And as Storm Lenny reports, there will be at least one new face around the RDCK board table next term.
4: Area E Director Cheryl Graham has decided not to seek re-election. She's serving her first term and says another one doesn't align with her future plans. But five other incumbents have confirmed they'll seek another term. They are Area A's Gary Jackman, Area B's Roger Tierney, Area C's Kelly Vandenberg, Area D's Amy Watson, and Area I's Andy Davidoff. Area H Director Walter Popoff remains undecided. We also reached out to Area G Director Hans Cunningham, Area J's Henny Hanegraaff, and Teresa Weatherhead in Area K, but didn't hear back. The nomination period opens September 1st, and the election is October 17th.
1: Canada Border Services will outline its plans for a new border crossing at Patterson. A public meeting will be held tomorrow evening at the Prestige Resort in Roslyn from 6

0: Overwhelmingly, it comes back that the lowest risk to the organization is to have corporately managed vaults.
1: Council endorsed the proposal last week. Staff will now develop the policies and procedures needed to implement the system.
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3: The Blue Jays forced extra innings yesterday against the Yankees and even scored a run. New York, however, did score a couple in the extra frame as well, as they ended up beating Toronto 4-3, and that means that the Blue Jays are still a full one game outside a wild card spot in the MLB playoff hunt. Meanwhile, in the MLS, the Vancouver Whitecaps had a clean sheet against the Seattle Sounders 2-0. Vancouver still sits firmly in first place of the Western Conference with 37 points.
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4: Got a mix of sun and cloud this morning. Possible thunderstorm later on in the afternoon. High of 30, low of 12. Mix of sun and cloud on Tuesday. Sunshine on Wednesday, reaching a high of 32 and 31 on Thursday. We're currently sitting at 15 now.
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Hotter Now and Lou Kala. Well, a big shout out and a congratulations to Sonia Gardner, who had her art up under travel over at the Grand Forks Gallery 2 and had a successful run. A lot of her pieces had made their way to new homes, both in town and passing through travelers that liked her artwork and grabbed it. So congratulations, Sonia. It's always nice to see when artists have a certain design, a certain key design to their work, and someone sees it, falls in love with it, and has to have it on their wall. So congratulations, Sonia. Something always happening over at Gallery 2. Someone's being showcased. You never know what you're going to see when you walk in, and that's what makes art so unique. You might walk in and go, wow, look at that piece.

0: the Road and the Pretenders right here on Juice FM. Good morning. Coming up on Sunday, Echoes of the Past. It's going to be taking place at 10:30 a.m. Goes till 12 p.m. This is one of three Sunday tours left for the Greenwood Cemetery Tour. So if you are around and you want to participate, tales of the early Canadian pioneers from pre-Confederation to World War II. So you can book your tickets now. If you're looking for something to do, giving the kids some education, all the while just having an hour and a half of fun and education for Echoes in the Past in Greenwood on Sunday.
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1: I'm Kate Brown. Roslyn Mayor Andy Morrell won't run for re-election this fall and will instead seek a council seat. Councillor Lisa Kwiatkowski has put her name forward for mayor. She says it just feels like the right fit.
2: I've got a long history in leadership and working in governments. I've been at the table for some really big decisions, both nationally, internationally, and provincially, and now for the city of Roslyn.
1: Kwiatkowski has long experience with national sports organisations and has worked on Olympic and Paralympic Games. Since moving to Roslyn 6 years ago, she's been involved with the Winter Carnival and youth soccer, among other groups. A gunshot residue expert is expected to testify today in the Sean Tyson manslaughter trial. The pathologist is among the other two Crown witnesses before they wrap up their case. The Grand Forks man is charged in the shooting death of a tenant. Joshua Lockwood was killed in April of 2023 in Tyson's trailer in rural Grand Forks. The Roslyn jury has been hearing from prosecution witnesses since last Tuesday. Tom Newell wants to spend another 4 years representing the RDCK's Area F. Newell was first elected in 2014 and has been acclaimed the last two elections. He announced his candidacy last week and says he'd like to keep doing the work he enjoys.
3: I've found ways to support community organizations, societies, volunteer organizations, to just help them in my own little way function in our area. And I'd like to keep doing that and keep building those kind of relationships.
1: Newell says supporting small water systems will be a priority if he's re-elected. Newell is the latest RDCK incumbent to announce his candidacy. And as Storm Lenny reports, not every director is planning to stick around.
4: Area E Director Cheryl Graham has decided against seeking a second term, saying it doesn't align with her future plans. But Area A's Gary Jackman, Area B's Roger Tierney, Area C's Kelly Vandenberg, Area D's Amy Watson, and Area I's Andy Davidoff all say they'll run again. Area H's Walter Popoff is still undecided. There's also no word yet from Hans Cunningham in Area G, Penny Hanegraaff in Area J, or Teresa Weatherhead in Area K. Voting day is October 17th.
1: You can learn more about plans to replace the Patterson border crossing at a meeting tomorrow night in Rosland. Regional District Director Linda Worley says the scope and timeline of the project will be outlined.
5: It is an informational meeting. That's the main point of it, so folks aren't guessing or worrying about land appropriation to put up this building or anything else. I wanted to make sure that the correct information came from Border Services.
1: An $18 million contract has been awarded to a Penticton company. Work is expected to start this year and finish in 2028. The meeting is at the Prestige Resort from 6 until 8. And Creston Council has approved a new policy that would move staff away from using personal cell phones for work. The town currently has a mix of personal and corporate devices, but a review found concerns with how municipal information is managed on personal phones. CAO Mike Moore says it also found the biggest risk comes when employees leave.
6: Some of the horror stories that were provided, you know, phones that were supposed to be wiped weren't wiped, and then closed information ends up on Facebook. And that was really just the mishandling of devices after employment or council left the organization. And that's probably our bigger risk.
1: He says the new policy doesn't mean every employee will get a corporate phone. Instead, departments will decide which positions need one.
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7: The Blue Jays forced extra innings yesterday against the Yankees and even scored a run. New York, however, did score a couple in the extra frame as well, as they ended up beating Toronto 4-3. And that means that the Blue Jays are still a full one game outside a wild card spot in the MLB playoff hunt. Meanwhile, in the MLS, the Vancouver Whitecaps had a clean sheet against the Seattle Sounders 2-0. Vancouver still sits firmly in first place of the Western Conference with 37 points.
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8: We got sunshine in and out today, mostly cloudy. Could see a possible thunderstorm later on in the afternoon, reaching a high of 30 to a low of 12. Mix of sun and cloud on Tuesday, reaching a high of 31, 32 Wednesday, and 31 again on Thursday. We're currently sitting at 15 degrees.
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0: That's Electric and Sean Desmond right here on Shaun of the Dawn. Good morning. Hope you're having a great start to your Monday, the 17th. Thank you for those that came out to Thrash Wrestling on Friday. It was a huge success. There was hope to see around 150 people thinking, you know, first time around 150. There was 333 people that came out, and it was exactly that. The audience, the crowd was electric. People were having fun. People coming from all over. There was definitely people in there that were not from town. Just people traveling in to come and watch it and staying. So it was a pretty unique experience, a lot of fun, and people seemed to be enjoying themselves in a big way. So the promoter of Thrash Wrestling wanted to thank the community and to know that the town is definitely a wrestling town, and they will be making their way back through, of course. Ice will be going into the curling rink soon as we're going to be edging towards fall, but there'll definitely be a period in the spring when they'll be bouncing back into Grand Forks to bring more Thrash Wrestling to the boundary.
1: Shot of the Dawn.
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1: I'm Kate Brown. Roslyn City Councillor Lisa Kwiatkowski will run for mayor. She's long been involved with management of sports-related organisations, and she compared council's work to a team sport.
2: Really take the contribution of everybody ideally operating within their skills and their strengths. And, you know, we've got an incredible team at the City of Roslyn, from our professional City Hall staff to the folks that, you know, work across the city to our elected officials.
1: Kwiatkowski moved to Roslyn 6 years ago. She says serving on council has been a great way to learn the city's needs and dynamics. Current Mayor Andy Morrell won't seek another term and will instead run for councillor. Two expert witnesses are expected to testify today in the Sean Tyson manslaughter trial. They include a gunshot residue specialist. Prosecutors will also question the pathologist before wrapping up their case. Tyson is accused of manslaughter in the April 2023 shooting death of tenant Joshua Lockwood in Tyson's rural Grand Forks home. The jury trial is into its second week. The RDCK's Area F Director, Tom Newell, will seek another term in this fall's local election. Newell has served on the RDCK board since 2014. He officially threw his hat into the ring last week and says it was an easy decision.
3: I super enjoy the job. You know, I really would like to keep working with the people I'm working with and just keep supporting Area F and the RDCK in any way that I can.
1: He says he's proud of his role advancing assessment management, the RDCK's organics program, and upgrades to local fire halls. Newell is one of six RDK incumbents who have now confirmed their plans for the October election. And as Storm Lenny reports, there will be at least one new face around the RDCK board table next term.
4: Area E Director Cheryl Graham has decided not to seek re-election. She's serving her first term and says another one doesn't align with her future plans. But five other incumbents have confirmed they'll seek another term. They are Area A's Gary Jackman, Area B's Roger Tierney, Area C's Kelly Vandenberg, Area D's Amy Watson, and Area I's Andy Davidoff. Area H Director Walter Popoff remains undecided. We also reached out to Area G Director Hans Cunningham, Area J's Henny Hanegraaff, and Teresa Weatherhead in Area K, but didn't hear back. The nomination period opens September 1st and the election is October 17th.
1: Canada Border Services will outline its plans for a new border crossing at Patterson. A public meeting will be held tomorrow evening at the Prestige Resort in Roslyn from 6 until 8pm. Regional District Director Linda Worley says she supports the project but had one concern.
5: They've got historical pictures. There's a lot of just a lot of history there. And I asked if they were going to maintain that history and carry some of it over into the new building. And I was told that they do plan on not forgetting about the history of that building.
1: The current customs building is from 1950, but there has been a crossing at Patterson since the late 1890s. An $18 million contract has been awarded to build the new crossing. And the town of Creston is moving towards municipally owned cell phones for staff who need them for work. The decision follows a review of the town's current mix of personal and corporate devices, which raised concerns about privacy, record management and cybersecurity. CAO Mike Moore says that review pointed to one option as the lowest risk approach.
6: Overwhelmingly, it comes back that the lowest risk to the organization is to have corporately managed phones.
1: Council endorsed the proposal last week. Staff will now develop the policies and procedures needed to implement the system.
0: Be the first to know. 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
8: The Blue Jays forced extra innings yesterday against the Yankees and even scored a run. New York, however, did score a couple in the extra frame as well as they ended up beating Toronto 4-3, and that means that the Blue Jays are still a full one game outside a wild card spot in the MLB playoff hunt. Meanwhile, in the MLS, the Vancouver Whitecaps had a clean sheet against the Seattle Sounders 2-0. Vancouver still sits firmly in first place of the Western Conference with 37 points.
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9: We got a mix of sun and cloud.

That's from Caddyshack. If you recall the movie that made the gopher famous that Chevy Chase hated on Juice FM. Good morning, Sean here, jumpstarting into the 8 o'clock hour. I hope you're having a great start to your Monday. It is the 17th. Here's your reminder to get that thing done today that you need to get done. Maybe you need to make an appointment, call, and book one, get the oil changed. Actually, that reminds me, I should do the bike. And whatever it is that you need to get done to kind of get that done so that it's off the plate. We've all got that one thing we keep putting off to the side. It could even be getting something at the hardware store, like some hinge. Like you need a hinge because a drawer is broken or something. The cabinet in the kitchen, and you're like, yeah, I'll get it. And you keep putting it off. Here's your reminder to get it done. Here's the Chainsmokers and Coldplay. Something just like this.

0: Stick to your vision with Maestro Fresh West. Good morning, Sean here. Creedence Clearwater Revival relived. The Bad Moon Riders will return to the boundary. They'll be here on October the 9th at the Gem. So for those that love CCR, the Bad Moon Riders will be performing on Friday, October the 9th. Tickets are available right now at eventbrite.ca, or you could go to gemtheater.net. Also, Valdi is here on October the 3rd. So for those that would like to see Valdi on his rip through, he's going to be performing live on the stage as well. So two live shows coming up in October. And for those that want to see Spider-Man, there will be two more showings coming up on Wednesday, Thursday, and then we'll be moving on to Moana for the kids. GemTheater.net for the upcoming shows, dates and times, and live events for Bad Moon Riders and Valdi.
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0: I'll get straight to the point, like a aura dot. I'm lay down in a jacuzzi and get some bubble bath. Only song you will hear is the beating of my heart. And we will and have some sweet pillow talk. I'm bombastic, tell me fantastic. Don't turn on the boxes, it's a Mr. Rowe.
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2: I'm Kate Brown. Roslyn Mayor Andy Morrell won't run for re-election this fall and will instead seek a council seat. Councillor Lisa Kwiatkowski has put her name forward for mayor. She says it just feels like the right fit.
3: I've got a long history in leadership and working in governments. I've been at the table for some really big decisions, both nationally, internationally, and provincially, and now for the city of Roslyn.
2: Kwiatkowski has long experience with national sports organisations and has worked on Olympic and Paralympic Games. Since moving to Roslyn 6 years ago, she's been involved with the Winter Carnival and youth soccer, among other groups. A gunshot residue expert is expected to testify today in the Sean Tyson manslaughter trial. The pathologist is among the other two Crown witnesses before they wrap up their case. The Grand Forks man is charged in the shooting death of a tenant. Joshua Lockwood was killed in April of 2023 in Tyson's trailer in rural Grand Forks. The Roslyn jury has been hearing from prosecution witnesses since last Tuesday. Tom Newell wants to spend another 4 years representing the RDCK's Area F. Newell was first elected in 2014 and has been acclaimed the last two elections. He announced his candidacy last week and says he'd like to keep doing the work he enjoys.
4: I've found ways to support community organizations, societies, volunteer organizations, to just help them in my own little way function in our area. And I'd like to keep doing that and keep building those kind of relationships.
2: Newell says supporting small water systems will be a priority if he's re-elected. Newell is the latest RDCK incumbent to announce his candidacy. And as Storm Lenny reports, not every director is planning to stick around.
5: Area E Director Cheryl Graham has decided against seeking a second term, saying it doesn't align with her future plans. But Area A's Gary Jackman, Area B's Roger Tierney, Area C's Kelly Vandenberg, Area D's Amy Watson, and Area I's Andy Davidoff all say they'll run again. Area H's Walter Popoff is still undecided. There's also no word yet from Hans Cunningham in Area G, Penny Hanegraaff in Area J, or Teresa Weatherhead in Area K. Voting day is October 17th.
2: You can learn more about plans to replace the Paterson border crossing at a meeting tomorrow night in Roslyn. Regional District Director Linda Worley says the scope and timeline of the project will be outlined.
6: It is an informational meeting. That's the main point of it, so folks aren't guessing or worrying about land appropriation to put up this building or anything else. I wanted to make sure that the correct information came from Border Services.
2: An $18 million contract has been awarded to a Penticton company. Work is expected to start this year and finish in 2028. The meeting is at the Prestige Resort from 6 until 8. And Creston Council has approved a new policy that would move staff away from using personal cell phones for work. The town currently has a mix of personal and corporate devices, but a review found concerns with how municipal information is managed on personal phones. CAO Mike Moore says it also found the biggest risk comes when employees leave.
7: Some of the horror stories that were provided, you know, phones that were supposed to be wiped weren't wiped, and then closed information ends up on Facebook. And that was really just the mishandling of devices after employment or council left the organization. And that's probably our bigger risk.
2: He says the new policy doesn't mean every employee will get a corporate phone. Instead, departments will decide which positions need one.
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8: The Blue Jays forced extra innings yesterday against the Yankees and even scored a run. New York, however, did score a couple in the extra frame as well, as they ended up beating Toronto 4-3. And that means that the Blue Jays are still a full one game outside a wild card spot in the MLB playoff hunt. Meanwhile, in the MLS, the Vancouver Whitecaps had a clean sheet against the Seattle Sounders 2-0. Vancouver still sits firmly in first place of the Western Conference with 37 points.
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9: We got a mix of sun and cloud this morning. Could see a thunderstorm later on in the afternoon, floating around 30% chance of that to happen. High of 30, low of 12. Mix of sun and cloud on Tuesday and sunshine on Wednesday. We're currently sitting at 15 degrees.
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0: Clumsy and Our Lady Peace. Well, the Village of Midway says a new agreement with Prima Health Cooperative will help maintain medical services in the community, at least in the short term. So the village officials have approved funding support aimed at helping keep local health care available while long-term solutions are explored. Access to health care remains a major challenge for many rural communities all across British Columbia, and recruiting and retaining doctors continues to be difficult in small markets and micro markets. So Midway officials say the agreement provides some stability for residents who rely on local medical services and allows some time and efforts to continue to secure more permanent healthcare resources for the area. The challenges are very real and the challenges are widespread. So a good kudos for the efforts and the hard work that goes on into gaining this so that there is some relief while they still pursue long-term results.
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0: That's Ed Sheeran and Ozzy Zam on Sean and the Don. Hey, good morning. You're listening to 102.3 Juice FM. Well, the village of Midway has imposed new water restrictions as hot, dry conditions continue to put pressure on our local water supply. So just a reminder, residents are now limited to watering lawns and gardens for a maximum of 2 hours per day and only between 6 p.m. and 10 a.m. I'm sure you're aware, but just a reminder in case somebody's got it on a setting and maybe, you know, they just forgot, like all of us do that, and then you go, oh, shoot, right. So just a reminder that it's just to reduce demand and protect the community's water system during the ongoing dry spell. And with that being said, also a reminder for everyone else in the boundary to know the water restrictions and when we can water our lawns and gardens, even here in Grand Forks.
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3: 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A swim instructor course is running on select days from September 18th to November 6th. The cost is $485, and prerequisites include being at least 15 years old and having a Bronze Cross certification. Register now! Don't have your Bronze Cross? 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The Fall Parade of Programs takes over GFSS Gym on Wednesday, September 16th from 4:30 to 7 p.m. Play table games to win awesome prizes, including the grand prize, a free lift ticket to Phoenix Ski Hill. Need more information? 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Thank you.
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1: I'm Kate Brown. Roslyn City Councillor Lisa Kwiatkowski will run for mayor. She's long been involved with management of sports-related organisations, and she compared council's work to a team sport.
2: Really take the contribution of everybody ideally operating within their skills and their strengths. And, you know, we've got an incredible team at the City of Roslyn, from our professional City Hall staff to the folks that, you know, work across the city to our elected officials.
1: Kwiatkowski moved to Roslyn 6 years ago. She says serving on council has been a great way to learn the city's needs and dynamics. Current Mayor Andy Morrell won't seek another term and will instead run for councillor. Two expert witnesses are expected to testify today in the Sean Tyson manslaughter trial. They include a gunshot residue specialist. Prosecutors will also question the pathologist before wrapping up their case. Tyson is accused of manslaughter in the April 2023 shooting death of tenant Joshua Lockwood in Tyson's rural Grand Forks home. The jury trial is into its second week. The RDCK's Area F Director, Tom Newell, will seek another term in this fall's local election. Newell has served on the RDCK board since 2014. He officially threw his hat into the ring last week and says it was an easy decision.
3: I super enjoy the job. You know, I really would like to keep working with the people I'm working with and just keep supporting Area F and the RDCK in any way that I can.
1: He says he's proud of his role advancing assessment management, the RDCK's organics program, and upgrades to local fire halls. Newell is one of six RDK incumbents who have now confirmed their plans for the October election. And as Storm Lenny reports, there will be at least one new face around the RDCK board table next term.
4: Area E Director Cheryl Graham has decided not to seek re-election. She's serving her first term and says another one doesn't align with her future plans. But five other incumbents have confirmed they'll seek another term. They are Area A's Gary Jackman, Area B's Roger Tierney, Area C's Kelly Vandenberg, Area D's Amy Watson, and Area I's Andy Davidoff. Area H Director Walter Popoff remains undecided. We also reached out to Area G Director Hans Cunningham, Area J's Henny Hanegraaff, and Teresa Weatherhead in Area K, but didn't hear back. The nomination period opens September 1st and the election is October 17th.
1: Canada Border Services will outline its plans for a new border crossing at Patterson. A public meeting will be held tomorrow evening at the Prestige Resort in Roslyn from 6 until 8pm. Regional District Director Linda Worley says she supports the project but had one concern.
5: It's got historical pictures, there's a lot of just a lot of history there, and I asked if they were going to maintain that history and carry some of it over into the new building, and I was told that they do plan on not forgetting about the history of that building.
1: The current customs building is from 1950, but there has been a crossing at Patterson since the late 1890s. An $18 million contract has been awarded to build the new crossing. And the town of Creston is moving towards municipally owned cell phones for staff who need them.

0: one game outside a wild card spot in the MLB playoff hunt. Meanwhile, in the MLS, the Vancouver Whitecaps had a clean sheet against the Seattle Sounders 2-0. Vancouver still sits firmly in first place of the Western Conference with 37 points.
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2: Got a mix of sun and cloud today here in the boundary. Could see a possible thunderstorm later on in the afternoon, reaching a high of 30, low of 12 tonight, Tuesday. Got a mix of sun and cloud reaching 31, 32 on Wednesday, and 31 on Thursday. We're currently sitting at 15 degrees.
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second chance and Shine Down on Juice FM. Good morning, Sean here. As we now have 2 weeks left of this month, as we get into September, the Grand Forks District Fall Fair needs volunteers, September 11th to the 13th. So if you are able for setup on September the 11th or between the 12th and the 13th for the fall fair itself, and then, of course, there is strike or teardown on September the 13th. If you'd like to help out, if you are able to help out, they could use a helping hand. So grandforksfallfair@gmail.com. Let them know if there's a day that you're willing to help with setup or takedown, or if you're just around for the fair itself, and give them that helping hand that they need in order for this to continue underway. Here's Harlequin and Superstitious Feeling right here on 102.3 Juice FM in the Boundary. Good morning.

0: time of your life, and good riddance with Green Day on Shaun of the Dawn. Hey, good morning. You're listening to Juice FM. The Family Dance is coming up Saturday, August the 22nd, 7 p.m. to 10 p.m. at the Grand Forks Senior Hall. This is for families, however. It's to help support the food bank's new building purchase. Now, they have committed and will be moving over into Ruckel when the new building is done. I saw the building of where it's going to be. It's going to be a nice big location, and moving out of rent and then able to buy a piece of this new building so that they can have a new space, new place, and a better opportunity for people in the boundary, more opportunity for space and flow. And this is all part of it. Tickets are $20 for adults, $5 for kids. All ages are welcome. And it's just a fun family dance. They also asked if you have any questions about the food bank. They have no problems with answering them. So go in and have a chat. Anytime that you have a question or concern, they understand. And they also want to let people know. If you ever see, a new truck driving by or parking there and you wonder, well, what's that about? Sometimes it's the volunteers' pickups or the volunteers' vehicles, or somebody's doing a delivery or a drop-off or whatever. And there can be a question about, a new Ford F-150 out front. Well, it could very well be some of the volunteers. So just go in and ask the question to get the answer that you're wondering and get it directly from them. So if you have any questions, they are always open to answering them. So again, but this is the Family Dance with the Kicking Horse Show Band. This coming Saturday, August 22nd from 7 to 10.
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2: Due to current drought conditions, the city of Grand Forks will implement Stage 1 watering restrictions effective Monday, August 17th. Even-numbered addresses may water on Tuesday and Saturday, while odd-numbered addresses may water on Wednesday and Sunday. From Monday, August 17th and until further notice, Stage 1 watering restrictions are in effect in the city of Grand Forks. For detailed regulations, click the Watering Restrictions button on grandforks.ca.
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0: tonight.
1: We are young and fun on Juice FM. Big shout out and thanks to those that came out to Thrash Wrestling at the Grand Forks Curling Club on Friday. The hope was to see around 150 people. The turnout was 333 people that showed up to this thing. People coming from out of town and staying here to watch Thrash. And the audience was crazy electric and a lot of fun. And the promoter was thrilled because it showed that this town is a wrestling town, which means that they will start putting Grand Forks back on their tours around the Kootenays when they do the Kootenay Run and the Kootenay Tour. So it was a lot of fun. A lot of people participated in it and just got into it. So big shout out to everyone that came out to Thrash Wrestling on Friday. Now, we have the next live show going to be coming up at the gym, which is the Bad Moon Riders will be here on October the 9th. So we're going to wait a little bit into the fall. So the Bad Moon Riders will be here and Valdi will be passing through in Grand Forks. He'll be performing on October the 3rd. Tickets are available right now at gemtheater.net. If you want to see Bad Moon Riders in the fall, the CCR tribute show, and if you want to see Valdi, the OG Valdi himself. Spider-Man playing this coming Wednesday, Thursday. That's a wrap. Then moving on to Moana. Gemtheater.net for the upcoming shows, dates, and time.
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2: Due to current drought conditions, the city of Grand Forks will implement Stage 1 watering restrictions effective Monday, August 17th. Even-numbered addresses may water on Tuesday and Saturday, while odd-numbered addresses may water on Wednesday and Sunday. From Monday, August 17th and until further notice, Stage 1 watering restrictions are in effect in the city of Grand Forks. For detailed regulations, click the Watering Restrictions button on grandforks.ca.
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1: I'm Greg Nesteroff. An area restriction for an Arrow Lakes wildfire issued a week ago has been canceled. The BC Wildfire Service says fire activity has decreased around the Mount Rollins wildfire. It's burning about 11 kilometers southeast of Needles and stands at 236 hectares. But firefighters no longer need to restrict public access to the area. You can learn more about plans to replace the Patterson border crossing at a meeting tomorrow night in Rossland. Regional District Director Linda Worley says the scope and timeline of the project will be outlined.
2: It is an informational meeting. That's the main point of it, so folks aren't guessing or worrying about land appropriation to put up this building or anything else. I wanted to make sure that the correct information came from Border Services.
1: An $18 million contract has been awarded to a Penticton company. Work is expected to start this year and finish in 2028. The meeting tomorrow is at the Prestige Resort from 6 until 8. Tom Newell wants to spend another 4 years representing the Regional District of Central Kootenays, Area F. Newell was first elected in 2014 and has been acclaimed to the last two elections. He announced his candidacy last week and says he'd like to keep doing the work he enjoys.
3: I've found ways to support community organizations, societies, volunteer organizations, to just help them in my own little way function in our area. And I'd like to keep doing that and keep building those kind of relationships.
1: Newell says supporting small water systems will be a priority if he's reelected. Well, while Newell is running for re-election, as Storm Lenny reports, not every director is planning to stick around.
4: Area E Director Cheryl Graham has decided against seeking a second term, saying it doesn't align with her future plans. But Area A's Gary Jackman, Area B's Roger Tierney, Area C's Kelly Vandenberg, Area D's Amy Watson, and Area I's Andy Davidoff all say they'll run again. Area H's Walter Popoff is still undecided. There's also no word yet from Hans Cunningham in Area G, Henny Hanegraaff in Area J, or Teresa Weatherhead in Area K. Voting day is October 17th.
1: Rossland Mayor Andy Morrell won't run for re-election this fall and will instead seek a council seat. Councillor Lisa Kwiatkowski has put her name forward for mayor. She says it just feels like the right fit.
5: I've got a long history in leadership and working in governments. I've been at the table for some really big decisions, both nationally, internationally, and provincially, and now for the city of Rossland.
1: Kwiatkowski has long experience with national sports organizations and has worked on Olympic and Paralympic Games. Since moving to Rossland 6 years ago, she's been involved with the Winter Carnival and youth soccer, among other groups. And Creston Council has approved a new policy that would move staff away from using personal cell phones for work. The town currently has a mix of personal and corporate devices, but a review found concerns with how municipal information is managed on personal phones. CAO Mike Moore says it also found the biggest risk comes when employees leave.
6: Some of the horror stories that were provided, you know, phones that were supposed to be wiped weren't wiped, and then closed information ends up on Facebook. And that was really just the mishandling of devices after employment or council left the organization. And that's probably our bigger risk.

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0: On the roads on Highway 3A, expect 20-minute closures near the Brilliant Rest Area at 8:30, 12:30, and 3 o'clock daily through Friday. On Highway 3B, expect minor delays at Wyneta Junction from 7 to 5 on weekdays. Also, minor delays on the Nancy Green Highway from 7 to 5 on weekdays. And on Highway 3, expect delays on the Kootenai Pass from 7 until 7, Monday through Saturday. The forecast today, a yellow air quality warning is back in effect. Expect widespread smoke plus a mix of sun and cloud with a slight chance of showers and risk of a thunder shower. High of 30. Tonight, slight chance of showers with the risk of thunderstorms, low of 13. Tomorrow, a mix of sun and cloud with a slight chance of showers late in the afternoon, high again of 30.

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1: 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All right, watch this. I had no warm-ups. 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Guaranteed. Okay. I got this. Breathe in. Breathe out.
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3: Due to current drought conditions, the city of Grand Forks will implement Stage 1 watering restrictions effective Monday, August 17th. Even-numbered addresses may water on Tuesday and Saturday, while odd-numbered addresses may water on Wednesday and Sunday. From Monday, August 17th and until further notice, Stage 1 watering restrictions are in effect in the city of Grand Forks. 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
2: 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Okay. 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

0: Hey, it's Neil Young, a classic kicking off our Monday show. Good afternoon. I am Bryce. And how about we kick it off with something wild, all right? Something that, well, might make you want to push it like a wild thing. It's Tone Lock on Juice.
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0: Garden with Good Mother. It's Juice FM. Welcome in. I am Bryce, and it's got another yellow air quality advisory here in the boundary area. It's not quite as bad as it was, but expected to have some smoke in the air over the next 24 hours or so. Looking at the forecast here, risk of thunderstorms here continuing for the next few hours or so, just 30% tonight. Well, more chance of showers, but it should clear up. Mainly sunny for tomorrow, 31 degrees, 32 on Wednesday, 31 on Thursday. However, there is expected to be some smoke in the air as well.
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0: so high, it's Tal Backman on Juice FM. All right, let's get into Come On Man. And, well, when I was reading this one, it aggravated me, all right? A teenager who just got his driver's license received a gift from his parents for his birthday. A brand new car. Lucky kid, right? He wanted a Jaguar, but the parents could only afford a BMW, so he throws a fit. He pushed the brand new Beamer into a river. He said it was too small for him and his friends. Honestly, my blood is boiling over how ungrateful this spoiled kid is. I don't think I've ever hated the come on man in question more than this one.
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brand new mess to make. That's JJ Wild on Juice. I'm Bryce. Made and played in Canada Spotlight to wrap up the hour. Here we got the Redwood Twins from Victoria. They are an identical twin duo bringing some folk kind of sounds here. Folk pop, folk rock, kind of rootsy stuff from the island. And these two are actually have relocated to Nashville to pursue music full time. Now back in Canada for their debut summer tour. And we're going to hear them right now. It's the Redwood Twins, Empty Handed.

0: Fire by Michael Bublé. It's Juice. I'm Bryce. And who's ready for hockey season? The first ever BCHC season is about to get going. Of course, the Grand Forks Border Bruins no longer playing in the KIJHL. That league is defunct, and the preseason is going to be getting going in September. I'll give you a little bit of rundown of what you can expect and what's coming up, including a golf tournament coming up on August 29th.
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0: Billy Idol with that Rebel Yell on Juice. And I'm Bryce, and we are looking ahead to the Grand Forks Border Bruins season, which, well, the exhibition will get going with a game on September 4th against the Sioux at Jack Goddard Memorial, also Beaver Valley on September 12th. But moving into the regular season, it's going to be September 8th. 18th and the 19th as well, hosting Fernie and Kimberly on that opening weekend. Both games at 7 o'clock. You can check the full schedule. Find GrandForksBorderBruins.ca. Also the BCHC hockey website is another great tool. It's a new year. It's a new league. But it's that same old Border Bruins that you know and love. More information on the golf tournament coming up.
1: 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I had no warm-ups. The next one is dead center. Guaranteed. Okay. I got this. Breathe in. Breathe out.
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0: Oh, Jamie, you're so fine. You're like a breath of fresh air in the summertime. I literally just popped that out of my head. I like rhyming. Maybe it comes from the fact that my name, Bryce, is so rhymable. Anyways, I'm off track. Border Bruins have a golf event. Okay, coming up. This is to, you know, help them with funds for the season. 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It's going to get going at 3 p.m. at the Christina Lake Golf Course. $150 per person. 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
1: I'm Greg Nesteroff. The BC Wildfire Service has lifted an area restriction around the Mount Rollins wildfire southeast of Needles. The 236-hectare fire remains active, but officials say fire activity has decreased. You're urged to be careful in the area because of hazards including unstable trees and hot ash pits. They say smoke may remain visible within the fire perimeter in the coming weeks. The pathologist who performed the autopsy on Joshua Lockwood says the cause of death was a single gunshot wound. Drew Wilson reports from the Sean Tyson manslaughter trial in Rossland.
2: Dr. Lucy Bradley says the bullet that went in under Lockwood's right armpit traveled through his ribs, lung, and heart. She also described bruises on both arms, scrapes on a knuckle and back of his opposite hand, as well as a cheek and leg. Toxicology tests detected alcohol, cannabis, and methamphetamines. A previous police witness agreed the wound was consistent with Lockwood holding his arm up, but Dr. Bradley says she couldn't comment on the positioning of his arm. Bradley testified the shot could not have come from extremely close range. Earlier, defense lawyer Paul McMurray asked a police gunshot residue expert about the implications of a shot coming from 6 feet away. According to the prosecution, Tyson told a 911 operator Lockwood came at him with an axe. The Crown has just one more witness.
1: Urban bear activity is on the rise this summer in Castlegar. WildSafe BC coordinator Tira Paisky points to one likely reason.
3: Last year, I believe that the berry crops up in the mountains were quite good, so they had a really nice natural food source. There was less need to come into our community in search of other food to top up their diet.
1: Paisky encourages you to keep a handle on bear attractants. Conservation officers haven't killed any bears in the Castlegar area this year, nor did they do so last year. Castlegar City Council is being asked to make Columbia Avenue safer for bicycles. The request comes from avid cyclist Marilyn Johnstone. She suggested a committee be formed to carry out the city's active transportation plan.
4: The committee would be tasked with the implementation of the recommendations of the report into a 5- and 10-year plan that ultimately makes Columbia Avenue a safe transportation hub.
1: Johnstone says right now she doesn't feel safe on much of the city's main drag. Council was interested in creating a committee, but will wait until its transportation master plan is done. Work can move ahead on two new dugouts at Creston Centennial Baseball Field, but plans for new bleachers are on hold. Council has approved the dugout replacement, but deferred the bleachers while it works out who will own and maintain them. Community Services Director Joel Comer says the difference comes down to the fact that the dugouts are already town assets, while the bleachers would be new.
5: But it raises the question of who pays for the asset replacement and how, you know, the maintenance of these things and ownership is structured.
1: The town has asked the regional district to add the field to its recreation service, but that decision has been pushed to 2027. Council will revisit the bleachers once it knows who will be responsible for them. And a second Grand Forks City Councillor has decided she won't seek re-election. This time, it's Deborah LaFleur.
6: I have made the difficult decision not to run in the upcoming election. For a number of reasons, I do not have the same energy to give to this office as I have during the past 4 years and have decided to retire.
1: LaFleur was first elected in 2022. She joins Christine Thompson in not seeking another term. Incumbents Zach Ebern-Studley, David Mark, Rod Zielinski, and Mayor Everett Baker are all running again. Councillor Neil Krog hasn't indicated his plans.
0: Be the first to know. Get daily and weekly news alerts by signing up at our website, MyGrandForksNow.com.
1: Baseball, the Toronto Blue Jays have the afternoon off, but their division rivals don't. Baltimore is in Tampa to take on the Rays. Tampa has 5 more wins than any other team in the American League. Meanwhile, Baltimore is in the final wildcard position with a record of 61-63. Toronto is only a single game behind them in the standings. And in basketball, the Toronto Raptors are adding to their offensive depth in signing guard Malachi Smith. The 26-year-old made his NBA debut last year, averaging just over 8 points a game for the Brooklyn Nets.
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1: On the roads on Highway 3A, expect 20-minute closures near the Brilliant Rest area at 8:30, 12:30, and 3 o'clock daily through Friday. On Highway 3B, expect minor delays at Juanita Junction from 7 to 5 on weekdays. Also minor delays on the Nancy Green

0: honestly, just let it rain. Maybe the rain gods will listen to Amanda Marshall like we just did on Juice FM. I am Bryce, and Gem Theater not open tonight, closed tonight and tomorrow, and there's two more chances to see Spider-Man Brand New Day, Wednesday at 7 and Thursday at 7. I actually went and saw it on the weekend, and it is excellent. Really love it. Really good movie. Spider-Man is, honestly, I don't know if there is really a bad Spider-Man movie. It's usually a good track record when it comes to Mr. Spidey. Moana, entering in theaters on Friday. It'll play Friday, Saturday, and Sunday at the Gem Theater. And I believe the Paw Patrol movie going to be in there as well. Following that one, wait and find out.
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5: 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Reopening on Sunday, September 6th. 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A swim instructor course is running on select days from September 18th to November 6th. The cost is $485, and prerequisites include being at least 15 years old and having a Bronze Cross certification. Register now! Don't have your Bronze Cross? 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The Fall Parade of Programs takes over GFSS Gym on Wednesday, September 16th from 4:30 to 7 p.m. Play table games to win awesome prizes, including the grand prize, a free lift ticket to Phoenix Ski Hill. 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

0: Yeah, we're going back to 1999 there with Prince and Odd Origins, about to take us even further back. Today is Baby Boomers Recognition Day. Of course, the generation born during the post-World War II baby boom, roughly 1946 to 1964. But I feel like we've all heard the story of the baby boomers. Rather than talking about the boom itself, I want to talk about the world the boomers grew up in and how much it's changed. That's next on Juice.
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0: 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Okay. 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Breathe in, breathe out.
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legendary Tea Party Heaven coming down. 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Odd Origins on National Baby Boomers Day. And if you're a boomer, well, you're born into the 1940s or 50s, maybe the early 1960s. You grow up in a world where the radio is like the center of the house. Maybe there's a television, but only a handful of channels. If you want to know something, you ask somebody, you find a book, you go to the library, you grab a physical map if you need directions. If you want to talk to somebody who's far away, you pick up the telephone or you write a letter. Music on records, movies only at the theater, and when there's nothing on TV, there's literally nothing on TV. And that's just life. Well, let's fast forward to the 2020s. You wake up, the computer in your pocket is your alarm clock, newspaper, camera, record collection, television, map, library, and telephone. You can talk face-to-face with someone on the other side of the planet immediately. You can hear almost any song ever recorded instantly. You can watch almost anything you want, whenever you want. You can have a question and have an answer in seconds. And now, well, computers are learning to talk back. Not only that, right, a boomer's parents might have bought their home for $12,000 in 1951. Now, that same boomer's kids might be able to get a fixer-upper for $600,000. Brand new car? Yeah, $2,000 easy. Last year, I bought a 20-year-old Honda Civic for $10,000. If you're a boomer, you didn't just grow up as the world changed. You grew up in one world and, at some point, woke up in a world completely unrecognizable to the one you arrived in.

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